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0: walked out on me.
1: With a budget airline ticket, I could fly every free. Now, ain't that something? I gotta make a break. Get me some wings so I can

0: Hello to you all out there in Radio Land, with your thinking caps on. Eric's away at the moment, yet I, Darren, am still here in the studio, just so Eric can torture me remotely.
1: And for the rest of the year, Darren.
0: How do I get myself in these situations, mate?
1: Well, that's easy. You signed up as a volunteer, just like me.
0: Yes, I guess, and I'm nothing if not a man of my word.
1: Me too. Why else would I have research notes and now be phoning it in when I could have spent the week taking in some sun and some sand?
0: Well, I've been accused of phoning it in from time to time, but let's see if phoning it in works for you here this week, shall we?
1: Yes, let's do that. Good morning, Glenfield, Fairfield, Liverpool and beyond. Welcome to this week's episode of Think More, this 25th day of June 2026. I'm your host and splinter in your finger, Eric North. I am again blessed to be joined by our resident rock in your shoe, Mr. Diamond himself, Darren Jewell. Good morning, Darren.
0: Morning, Eric. You'll be happy to know that I've been super diligent. I've done my homework and I listened back to last week's show.
1: Mate, that's great. That's great.
0: Don't get too excited. I just remember you saying that we would be picking up exactly where we left off, and so I thought I'd get some production prep done before you had me pushing any buttons.
1: I like what you did there, mate.
0: About pushing buttons?
1: Yeah, that's the one. Yeah, referencing the core message of Galvanized by Chemical Brothers.
0: Oh, that was a great track to finish off last week, wasn't it?
1: Not least because it speaks directly to what Think More is about and for.
0: Which is?
1: Public awareness for public action.
0: Not just that, it's about understanding the history properly so we can make sense of the present and recognise those patterns and what they mean for us next.
1: Which necessarily demands public advocacy and legal action in relation to Moorebank Inland Port and Western Sydney Airport and any other non-compliant development. No matter if it's a local medical clinic and childcare centre or federal government business enterprises pushing massive boondoggles.
0: You love that word, don't you? But especially
1: when BJ messed it up and gave us boondoggles. I love that.
0: Well, no one gets a free pass here, mate.
1: No, and they shouldn't.
0: Especially where public authorities and public-backed projects are involved, that's for sure.
1: Least of all, if they underpaid for a free pass, or should I say underpaid after securing a free pass, which perhaps only continues now on the understanding that no one looks deeper to interrogate said free pass.
0: Yeah, well, that's today's interrogation, isn't it? So let's get listeners up to speed and then get into those two letters.
1: Yes. If you missed last week's episode, actually, even if you did listen to last week's show, head to 893fm.com.au, look for the on-demand player, jump to Think More, and press play on the 18th of June. Listen back, and then follow on and listen to this episode straight after.
0: You'll glue it all together for us, Eric.
1: Well, inspired by your insightful questions, or painful questions, in the past two previous episodes, I began re-evaluating how I plan to handle this part of the story in late 2016, early 2017. This led me to three observations I was sharing.
0: Yeah, and that's where you started to go last week.
1: Yes. And the first is about really getting back to the basics, so the foundations and fundamentals of this station and this program within it, namely the mandate for community radio to provide capacity and opportunity for marginalised communities, to give a voice to the voiceless or the silenced. And having taken up that opportunity myself for East Liverpool and beyond, I was at pains to make clear then that one of the first principles of Think More is, as the Chemical Brothers song suggested, to galvanise.
0: And so what does that mean, galvanise, in practical terms?
1: Well, to riff a little bit on the lyrics, right? Council, you're holding back. The time has come to push the button. Neighbours, don't hold back. The time has come to galvanise. By which I mean that near on exactly a decade later, East Liverpool is still waiting on necessary advocacy and legal action by its council. Moreover, it is well past time for the community and council to galvanise together to undertake all relevant legal action, beginning with civil enforcement proceedings against Moorebank Inland Port for its extreme and metastasising non-compliance. But far from playing political gotcha games, this show and its content is really focused on collective, corrective public action as a united front, galvanised.
0: So your hope is that the community and council can act together rather than getting lost in a blame game over what should have happened years ago?
1: With all my heart, yes. But 10 years later, and with all the experience that goes with mayors, state agencies and project proponents saying one thing and doing another, with a potentially clueless current leadership team and apparently a council set against the best interests of community, we just can't sit idle by waiting for New South Wales OLG or New South Wales ICAC to confirm this after the fact.
0: So the question is really whether council acts or whether residents have to look seriously at their own legal options.
1: Yes, fundamentally that's where the situation is, and one of the core motivations for doing the show. But in sum, right, council is both the appropriately funded and appropriately empowered legal entity to undertake necessary public action. But yes, if it is the case that council is in fact part of the problem, not part of the solution, we do not have the time nor spare lungs to wait and see.
0: Yeah, so what does that actually look like, man?
1: Well, RAID Moorebank is an incorporated association which was set up for the express purpose of indemnifying its local resident membership to undertake legal appeals, right? RAID M Inc. is basically the sufficient pathway for both, legal action in the state and the federal court for, as I said, civil enforcement, and then the latter would be class action for remedy. But obviously, as it's composed of volunteers like me, it lacks the necessary funds to execute this.
0: So is that why you've been a regular thorn in the side and speaker at council's public forums?
1: Well, yes, in a way. Primarily to point out, among other things, that Moorebank Inland Port has grown 2 to 3 times beyond its approved limits. Now, and that's a complex, multivariate issue that can't be discussed in 3-minute chunks in a public forum and ought to have been and be interrogated in the only appropriate committee council has, that being the very committee council tried to disband for the second time in early 2025, and which had not met in early 2026. And I want to point out that the first time they tried to disband it was when Mayor Waller came into power. Mm. So there's direct parallels there as well.
0: Yeah. So let's just get in. What were you trying to get council to do at those?
1: Short of a direct motion and resolution of council to obtain necessary reporting on the physical and legal status of Moorebank Inland Port, the only other forum to discuss and recommend such an action is the once appropriate and fit for purpose committee.
0: Well, funding is the obvious question. You know, we've both been following the budget, and council has its own financial pressures, including, you know, massive road maintenance backlogs.
1: Well, yes. And so that's why funding and money has been central to many previous episodes, where I've detailed the many, many additional millions that council ought to have and ought to be drawing from Moorebank Intermodal Company Limited, as well as from Western Sydney Airport Corporation Limited in direct parallel. This, in my view, would have made or would make Liverpool City Council one of the best funded councils.
0: Right, right. So if council did want to take the proper legal action, where would the money come from?
1: Well, that brings us back to the $20 million bribe.
0: yes.
1: Approximately $18.7 million of the originally promised $20 million in rates equivalents has cycled through council with little to no oversight, without detailed reporting, nor a valid foundation.
0: So can you unpack that for everyone without sending us all down a rabbit hole too early?
1: No, not today. It's a tad convoluted.
0: I thought that'd be the answer, yep.
1: It has to do with the wholly irrelevant and confused fee-for-service model Council produced and sent to Mick Limited under Mayor Waller and CEO Fishburne. So we will return to it later when we're deep into dissecting the implications of their correspondence, the two letters they sent back to RAID in early 2017.
0: Well, I mean, I've been saying FFS for quite a while now, but again, let's just park that full fee-for-service story until later. Let's just see what sits behind these letters that we're about to examine.
1: Yeah, so to answer your question about funding legal action, though, as of June 30 this year, approximately $1.3 million of the $18.7 I just referenced will remain in a restricted reserve, with further annualised payments of $2.3 to $2.5 million to continue, subject to when the new land valuations come online, I think, in the 2026-2027 ratings process.
0: Right. So, but before we get into the letters, could council have acted earlier? Like, could council have been on the front foot with this as the public advocate and backed that up with legal action if required?
1: Most definitely. In light of the precedent previously referenced in past episodes where council took legal action regarding the Moorebank Recycler site from 2007 right through to 2018, and also specifically via a mayoral minute in 2015, it's self-evident that council and the mayor at any time could have done the same in June of 2016, December 2016, or next month even.
0: So on that argument, it's not simply a question of money or legal impossibility. It seems to be more a question of political will.
1: Yes. The how, in some sense, comes after the why. The political will is the KPI here. For each and every one of its filings against the Moorebank Recycler over that 11-year period, council had to allocate funds without a direct funding source. It therefore could have, and I say ought to have, done the same for the Eastern and Western Container Terminals in 2016, particularly given the impacts of the dual container terminals and mass warehousing dwarf that of the Moorebank Recycler by many, many magnitudes. Mm. There are now other factors that render this tale of two Moorebanks, but in my estimation, it's primarily tied back to the $20 million question.
0: Right, I see.
1: Now, in my 15 years of council watching, many examples jump to mind, but I want to take an acute example of political will from just this week past, and then a chronic example that I think has been plaguing council for as long as I can recall.
0: All right, take us through it.
1: So the first one, most recently, just a couple of days ago now, contained within CEO 05 are the following directions, right?
0: Sorry, which meeting is this? This is the one just passed.
1: I think this is the follow-on.
0: The adjourned meeting on the Monday. Yep.
1: I believe, yes. Yes, so on the 22nd, I think, it would be. So within this amended and contentious motion, CEO 05, at 2, there's language that says, that directs that the CEO is to seek legal advice as to commencing legal proceedings against a New South Wales department/agency for its apparent failure to exercise its function, right? And then in 4, it says it basically directs that the CEO ensures that any necessary funding be allocated from the general fund.
0: Oh, gee, well, that surplus lasted about 2 minutes, right, didn't it?
1: Right, well, yeah. So to parallel this, right, taking civil enforcement action, as a council, you would be doing that and naming the proponent or naming the landholder and the project proponent, but also the minister and the minister's delegates. And part of that, part of the reason, or the reasoning for civil enforcement is because, what? A New South Wales department or agency has apparently failed to exercise its function, right? So same. And here, as you kind of rightly pointed out, there's an uncapped allocation of funding to be drawn on from the general fund as the CEO sees fit, essentially. That's how I interpret this.
0: It's just a blank check, right?
1: Interpret this motion. Now, independent of any judgment as to whether this legal action is in the best interests of community and of any benefit to ratepayers, it's clear that the political directive runs superior to budget concerns.
0: Indeed.
1: And yet, on the chronic side, the other example is that one cannot fail to notice the unmissable antithetical pattern of Liverpool City Council leadership crying poor whenever its point-in-time political will is set on inaction that is not in the best interests of community. This repeated political drawbridge, in concert, with previous iterations of the New South Wales Code of Meeting Practice, has drilled into me the need for a citable funding source when recommending any plan of action with expenditure. Mm. I referenced the old code because in bygone era, there was a clause that required you to identify the funding source for any motion that would incur costs, right?
0: Yep.
1: That's no longer in the current code. We'll leave that for perhaps discussion another time.
0: But again, just general funds just seems to be just a catch-all bucket for them to spend whatever they want.
1: Now everyone's just, this is what I want, get it from general funds. This, I kind of feel for, the CFO and the accounting team trying to, jump through all of these hoops that have been set on fire, I'm thinking circus acts here.
0: Yeah.
1: Now, it's precisely these two differences, this acute versus chronic, these two versions, right, it's essentially inconsistent interpretation and application of rules and decisions sees or allows the direction of council to flip-flop all over the place to meet any and all point-in-time demands of personal, vocational and political necessity.
0: Mm. So are we to combine these examples as being representative of council in general and of its treatment of East Liverpool generally and of the intermodals?
1: Yes and yes. As it relates to Moorebank Inland Port and the chronic example of crying poor whenever it suits, it is the fact that council did have an applicable or possible funding source from 2003 and ought to have had a much larger direct funding source from 2013 onwards. Nevertheless, setting this aside, council did receive a payment of $5.4 million in the 2019-2020 financial year, which provided more than sufficient and direct aligned funding to, as it were, push the button at the time and take appropriate legal action.
0: To achieve what end exactly?
1: Well, at the time, to arrest breaches of consent already in train before the Woolworths modification and before the later SEPs, the state environmental planning policies that effectively set up Moorebank Inland Port to exceed its limits of approval by 2 to 3 times. Right now, doing so then would have compound further hazardous traffic congestion and dangerous air pollution, among other things, being added to our roads and our lungs. It likely also would have resulted in the reclamation of some riverfront land and both the remit and the money to reinvigorate the Georges River and connectivity to CPAC.
0: Well, that begs the question, you know, where was, or rather what was the direction that was driving the political will here?
1: Precisely. That's perfect. I mean, why did council not act in 2016 or 2019 when it could and should have? And critically, why did council later sabotage legal action in 2021? This through line is central to the $20 million question and investigating the words and actions of Mayor Waller and CEO Fishburne at the time.
0: Yeah, and again, I've got to say, like, again, we went through all the chronologies and stuff, and I'm really struck by just how much of the Moorebank story just really pivoted on that late 2016, early 2017 window.
1: Yeah, all the vectors of this layered and complex story lead into and out of that window, which is also the cause for my strong focus on chronologies.
0: Well, chronologies within chronologies.
1: Okay, you're not wrong, but they are the framework of this show because they play a fundamental role in legal statements of facts and contentions.
0: So is this why this seems so torturous? Because you're just trying to lay out all of the vectors that you spoke of, all of these evidentiary threads that were needed for a successful legal proceedings?
1: I think you're on to me.
0: I've caught on here. Right, okay.
1: Yes. So if nothing else, there's a posthumous record that will point the way for any parties actually wanting to get to the bottom of things and wanting to know what threads of legal relevance are to be looked at. That's kind of, if nothing else happens at the end of our year on this show, that will have been achieved.
0: But again, I think we need to go through this a little bit because, again, we've spoken about this before, just the lack of institutional memory in that joint, you know? And I think it does feel torturous, as I said, but I think it's necessary because, you know, so many people just aren't aware or just have, not even that they've forgotten, just that they weren't around.
1: Didn't know in the first place.
0: That's right.
1: They're not part of the process. And I know you've spoken about this in relation to smaller projects that you've been following, which is that this scary kind of realization has hit us both, that we have stored up more historical knowledge relevant to decisions being made now that simply is not within the brain's trust or the institutional memory of the current set of staff. And to some extent, it's not directly their fault either. And you know, I think we both laughed out loud about, you know, suddenly having a job at council to correct this. Mm. But, okay, returning to the political will and funding sources for each of for just such appropriate legal action. In the here and now, approximately $1.3 million currently in a restricted reserve was directed by council for discussion come allocation within the to-be-updated fit-for-purpose committee.
0: But didn't you say that substantive committee business didn't take place in that first meeting in May?
1: Correct.
0: So have you seen any meeting minutes?
1: No minutes, and still no mention of a charter yet either.
0: And how long's that been?
1: It's been a month since the first meeting, but assuming there's capacity to workshop the draft charter I supplied, I would hope to see the charter settled soon and the next committee meeting, so that the next committee meeting can be called.
0: So where would you discuss what?
1: Apart from any other administrative issues that may arise, like setting meeting dates and setting agenda themes, as per discussion in the chamber, we would, of course, tackle community engagement options for Glenfield Industrial Precinct that's proposed for the Glenfield tip site and the utilisation of the funds in the Moorebank Intermodal Restricted Reserve.
0: Which is what again?
1: While further ongoing payments of rates equivalents are expected in each financial year, as I said, the $1.3 million currently reported to be in the restricted reserve as of June 30 this year is likely sufficient to A, staff and support the committee as it further recommends actions and allocates funds to and reports on B, independent technical review, independent legal review, D, fit-for-purpose traffic modelling and analysis for East Liverpool, if not the whole LGA, and thereafter recommending what, if any, E, direct advocacy, and or F, appropriate legal proceedings.
0: Well, after all this, why wouldn't you just be pushing council straight into court now?
1: Well, I'm not the mayor.
0: Well, not yet anyway.
1: No, no, not ever. Don't say that. Take that back.
0: But be careful what you wish for.
1: Yeah, yeah, exactly. But even if I was the mayor and I had five other councillors to support a mayoral meeting, sorry, a mayoral minute, probity and integrity still demand the actions of any such resolution of council be directed to the same due diligence. No matter how well-read or certain I might be about the fact of non-compliance and in turn breaches of contract, I simply could not connect. I simply could not commit council to future spending like they have just recently of a possibly uncapped amount without strong grounds for drawing on the general reserve, let alone drawing on a restricted reserve.
0: All this talk of restricted reserves must be really triggering for some. Like, I'm certain many out there still can't make heads or tails of all of it, you know, particularly around this Hammondville Oval mess.
1: The steam's still coming out of my ears on that one. The gall of the Liberal mayor, councillors and local MP desperately attempting to spin a situation of their own making.
0: Yeah, well, each and every month I think to myself, surely this meeting can't go worse than the last. But no, it can, and it does. You know, I can't be sure if it's, you know, due to a lack of practice or knowledge or, you know, but it just seems that most, if not all, of our elected representatives barely have a clue. It's just like they need to go back to councillor school.
1: Okay, now you've done it. You've set me off. I'm triggered.
0: Well, okay. I'm starting to get triggered.
1: Yeah, okay. I can't bite my tongue. I have to start in on this code of meeting practice.
0: Okay. Before we bite off more than we can chew, we're almost halfway through, mate. So look, we'll cut to a music break. You know, I've got a little bit of a surprise as a homage from last week and towards this morning's recap.
1: Okay, hit me. What you got?
0: This is Rage Against the Machine with a Voice for the Voiceless.
1: Brilliant. Short and sharp descriptors of what I am trying to do and what I'm trying to be.

0: There you go. So, Eric, given your long-running history to have the council push that legal action button, that was White Stripes with the hardest button to button.
1: Darren, you've hit the nail on the button there, mate. No matter the number of times hard data and expert evidence was provided to each and every possible representative of each and every participating agency or major party at any level of government, all that has ever come back is something like, computer says no. Even when the initial response was appropriate and heartfelt, it would come back scrambled or reversed. No warrant, no justification, just computer says no, over and over again. Like I've been trapped in my very own Groundhog Day on the set of Little Britain.
0: So something like this. So.
2: Computer says no. Computer says no.
0: Sorry, I can't help myself. I'm pushing the hardest button to button now.
1: Yeah, you've got to stop. Yeah, stop pressing that button or laughing and turn to tears, okay?
0: But before the break, I think I accidentally diverted you with...
1: Diverted indeed. You don't know how on the money you are, Darren.
0: But just before we disappear down that rabbit hole, where are we starting?
1: Okay, some breadcrumbs so we can find our way out later. We're in the May general meeting, mm-hmm. council, talking restricted reserves and Hammondville Oval.
0: Yep, I was there. Remember it?
1: Right, so did you notice later in the same meeting that the Liberal man councillors ginned up the means to expel a Labor councillor under the Code of Meeting Practice?
0: Yeah, it all seemed a little bit performative, didn't it? Just to sort of stack the numbers for the rest of the meeting, you know? But unfortunately, leading to other councillors to walk out and basically leaving the meeting in absolute shambles.
1: Yeah, hugely disappointing. I don't know how many more times I can say, I don't know how much more of this we can take. Anyway, but before using the Code of Meeting Practice to expel Councillor Knibb, or suggesting and then using the code to move and then vote down all of Councillor Rostevski's motions without him present, Mayor Manoon ignored the same Code of Meeting Practice when he permitted representatives from Moorbank Rams to speak on, quote, irrelevant matters during the public forum.
0: Yeah, well, I remember their address was listed as being on, was it COM03, the council grants?
1: Yes, correct. But under the Code of Meeting Practice, this was and remains an illegal address of the public forum and not to be permitted.
0: Yeah, right, because they weren't actually speaking for... Because they weren't up. It was two other organisations, the Historical Society and someone else that was up for grants.
1: Right, no, and so the representatives from the RAMS, in fact, they didn't mention the grants not once. And given that the RAMS did not have a grant before council, one could surmise that their address was a surrogate verbal grant request, maybe, made in the chamber itself. But that would be flouting the formal grants process and, as I'm pointing out here, breaching the Code of Meeting Practice.
0: So you're saying there's a bit of preferential treatment going on, maybe?
1: Well, self-evidently, but more than that... Moreover, the preferential treatment, right, was all but confirmed by the CEO's comments in the following months on Councillor McNaught's notice of motion regarding the Rams and the Hawks being engaged about their needs without a resolution of council. Mm. Right? I don't know of any other organisation that's received such
0: outreach, just
1: responsive
0: outreach
1: and engagement, right? But the larger point goes to why. Why are the Moorbank Rams getting preferential treatment? Why did Councillor McNaught potentially orchestrate and why did Mayor Manoon permit what was an illegal address to the public forum?
0: So are you implying that it was maybe politically useful?
1: Well, and necessary.
0: Yeah.
1: The Libs writ large desperately needed the Rams to speak on the night in service to a political narrative intended to smother and distract all parties present in or watching live online or watching back the webcast of the May and June General Council meetings.
0: And in some ways to, you know, distract the community, I guess, you know, as a whole between those two meetings, if you've been following the social media posts for the state member for Holsworthy.
1: Right. I saw that and, man, did it piss me off.
0: Well, yeah, me too at some levels, but you go first.
1: Well, okay, have you got that swear jar there?
0: Oh, I think I know why, but yep.
1: Yeah, well, to catch all the expletives of this cynical mood.
0: Yeah, well, right? Indeed. Let's break it down, mate. Let's go.
1: Okay, so, all right. So I'm going to run off some points here, right, real quick. To my estimation, desperate not to admit failure, the Liberals needed to distract from the fact that 5 years and at least 3 campaign promises later, the $50 million sporting and aquatic leisure precinct at Hammondville Park has not been delivered. Two. And or more desperate not to admit that the so-called sporting and aquatic precinct at Hammondville will always be and was only ever an undeliverable electioneering tool.
0: Yeah.
1: Three, the confected alarm they raised was utilised to trigger community distress about a sum of $7.9 million being moved from one council account to another council account. Arguably, a necessary recommendation of the staff being made to ensure general solvency and to ensure against lenders attempting to renegotiate previously favourable loans.
0: Yeah.
1: Now, having cemented this emotional outrage over the loss of something that did not and may not ever exist, the local Liberal team sought to falsely misdirect the outrage at their political opponents, while, I believe, crossing their fingers and praying no one notices that the very same sum of $7 million, which would greatly assist in short-term general account solvency, is less than 14% of the funds needed to deliver a sport of $7 million, which would greatly assist in short-term general account solvency, is less than 14% of the funds needed to deliver

0: And I can see why this angers people, because it certainly, you know, riled up some feelings in me, you know, but especially for those families who turned up in good faith, you know.
1: Like, mate, makes me sick, especially if said families were instructed to turn up with the kids, everyone donning their Guernseys, you know.
0: Yeah, so again, you know, it all just seemed to be political theatre that, you know, apparently now just appears to be not just merely a breach of the code, but potentially a real governance and financial management issue.
1: Yes. In short, I believe so.
0: Like, it's a big thing, you know, and I think it takes it well beyond ordinary politics.
1: Well, I don't think there's anything ordinary about the politics of Liverpool City Council.
0: Yeah, that's
1: and
0: true.
1: And big, perhaps, but ever more plausible as we unpack the facts. Now, at the outset, one cannot discount the recent actions of some Labor councillors in falling prey to a gambit of the Liberal mayor and councillors to stack the chamber and perpetrate its cynical theatre as described. But, and I'm saying here that I think, trapped by the egos at the end of their noses that they cannot see past, no councillor noticed or acted on the mayor's misapplication of the code of meeting practice regarding the Rams.
0: Mm.
1: But one must attribute more than equal share of responsibility, I think, to Councillor Rusteski and his recent absences from chambers.
0: Break that out for us.
1: Well, his walkout last month was after Corpo 3 was decided, which is why the first act of the cynical Liberal political theatre did not work. Nevertheless, the walkout played a role in his noms 1 to 5 being sacrificed, as I mentioned, which I know must burn personally, as you spoke on the night on one of those items in connection to a community survey you spent weeks shepherding.
0: Yeah, well, mate, it to be honest, it more than burns. I found that handling of those motions deeply, deeply frustrating, particularly after the work that went into the community survey, you know?
1: But perhaps not unsurprising, given how important controlling the narrative is for the mayor and thus, in turn, the CEO.
0: Not unlike, and I guess this parallels very much our subjects of today, Mayor Waller and former CEO Fishburne.
1: Precisely. Now, note that last month it was Mayor Manoon that did most of the heavy lifting. Yes, Councillor Rusteski left without speaking to his motions, but it was the Mayor that elected not to follow the usual convention of deferring the motions when the mover is absent from chambers.
0: Yeah, and that is the regular convention, isn't it? Yeah, so again,
1: that's how they've played the game, yes.
0: Previously, you know, so again, you know, why do you suggest that we ought to attribute more than just an equal share of responsibility to Councillor Rusteski?
1: Well, that's pretty simple. By not showing up last week or this week, and Councillor Rusteski gifted the Liberal cohort what they needed for their cynical political theatre to succeed this month. What last month required a well-crafted trap and the part of an application of the code of meeting practice only required Councillor Rusteski's absence to ensure a stacked chamber, to ensure Mayor Manoon had the final vote on every item of business.
0: Yeah, I'm with you. Yes, I do see the pieces. But again, how do they tie back to Waller and Fishburne?
1: Well, great question. But before we attempt to tie those threads back, let's take a song break. This is Professor Griff with Pawns in the Game.

0: Game's over. Check.
1: All right, and so that was Professor Griff with Pawns in the Game.
2: Let's just recap and think.
1: Yeah, we're
2: about,
1: getting we've been doing the trek, but we're still I think we're still nowhere near the summit, and
2: no,
1: we've got about 10 minutes to go, mate. So let's gonna have to throw this out. But
2: all right,
1: yeah.
3: Oh yeah, well, screw you guys. I'm going home.
1: And that's sort of what it felt like in that May meeting, wasn't it? You know, like that's
2: Yes. I think I heard someone yell out, hit the road, Jack, in response. So moving on from one Eric back to me, I was basically trying to get to a point where I was explaining how the last one and a half council meetings.
1: Yeah, so I asked how these events of the last couple of council meetings play back into this imminent investigation going back to late 2016. So, yeah, break that out
2: for us, mate. We will get to it. It will come. That summit is in sight, okay? But to answer your question, whether it's Mayor Manoon, CEO Breton, and the Liberal cohort recently, or Mayor Waller, CEO Fishburne, and the Labor cohort of pre-2021, the modus operandi is the same. It's the racket of self-serving political narrative, desperate distraction come misdirection that flips and flops as needed to preserve party or personal reputation.
1: Mm. Yeah.
2: Or something more.
1: Something
2: or
1: more.
2: Or something more.
1: Yeah, something more than that. Right.
2: Because the creation or preservation of said narratives invariably attempts to play impacted local residents for fools, so that the party and the persons in leadership can either eschew political favour or sidestep political accountability for their false promises, for their financial mismanagement, or illegal misconduct.
1: Yeah, the issue, I think, is whether each explanation just creates a need for yet another explanation, right?
2: I think you've been polite there, calling it an explanation. I think it's the lie about the lie about the lie about the mistake.
1: Yeah.
2: But what I'm drawing out or attempting to point to now is that the lines and the lies can and have been far worse than owning up to the error or correcting the mistake in the first place, as is the case physically for Moorebank Inland Port and perhaps emotionally for Hammondville Oval and financially for both.
1: Mm.
2: Now, ultimately, it's oppressively obvious and straightforward for me, and I hope it will be clear for you and the audience once we've laid it out more, i.e. public awareness for public action. And on that note, we take first the code of meeting practice as it applies to the public forum.
1: Yep.
2: Okay. Recall that David Dalrymple addressed the public forum in the main meeting about the renaming of Casula Powerhouse Arts Centre. The item was a notice of motion.
1: That's right. He was one of the ones caught up similarly to the community survey. That's right. Yep.
2: Yes, right. So recall also that David was denied the opportunity to address the public forum about renaming Casula Powerhouse Arts Centre in the prior meeting when the item was just a question on notice.
1: Yes, I do remember that. And he was pretty dirty about all of that. That's right.
2: Yep, rightly so, in my opinion. I mean, there was a time when residents and ratepayers could submit to speak on contemporary non-agenda items.
1: Mm, yeah.
2: Now, well, the distinction again, made,
1: like, if we want to have it, call it a public forum, it needs to be open to the public to speak about what is affecting them, you know, not just this curated list of things. And I understand that we need to keep some semblance of order, but it just seems so very restrictive, right?
2: Yes. Now, the distinction between not speaking and speaking, right, for David, the distinction made by council at the time and therefore made by Mayor Manoon under 4.7 of the Code of Meeting Practice was that while a question with notice is an agenda item, it was not an item about which council could, quote, do any business. As such, David was only afforded the opportunity to address the public forum later when the item was changed to a notice of motion.
1: Yeah, but the business last Wednesday was to flat out ignore David and my own address to the public forum. Well, that was a couple of weeks, month ago, not last week, but
2: last meeting.
1: Voting them down in Ristevski's absence. Do you recall the councillor indicating that he submitted said motions the month prior, only to have them blocked?
2: I do, yes, I do recall prior to an interview he mentioned that. Now, the implications of this are alarming if indeed a deliberate choice was made by the CEO and not simply a more likely clerical oversight by one or all parties. But keeping with the direct comparison, the May public forum and the distinction made regarding agenda versus business items, right, it was important to note that the speakers from Moorebank Rams were listed as speaking to COM 03, council grants and sponsorships, therefore meeting the minimum requirement.
1: Yeah, kind of, that's it, yeah.
2: Right, so the Rams were listed as speaking for the item, which was endorsing two grants for the Autism Advisory and Support Service and the City of Liverpool and District Historical Society. Right, speaking for 5 minutes and 49 seconds and without interruption.
1: Yep.
2: Right, for extension. Per the webcast, one may adduce the two speakers from Moorebank Rams were each afforded 3 minutes, given both were effectively speaking for the recommendation. Their address was technically in breach of 4.8 of the code, as only one speaker for or against per item can speak.
1: Yeah, and again, it was one request for the two people, right? So, but right. Again, I think I'm going to have to stop you there, mate, because we've only got time for one more song. We're running pretty close. So again, we didn't.
2: Damn, I didn't even get to my second or third observation,
1: mate. I think there'd be like observations 20 and 30, right?
2: What do you mean?
1: You know, we've been diverted right off into another dimension with another couple of dozen observations about the last two council meetings.
2: Okay, all right, you're right, yes. And look, that's the joy of live radio, okay? There really was no hope of getting back to my observations of the previous episodes.
1: Well, yeah, not when council and councillors are acting the way they are, right?
2: Yeah, honestly, as I said, I don't know. I can stomach another two more years of this.
1: Mate, you and me both. You and me both.
2: Right. So silver linings, if there are any, is that this recent game playing, this inconsistency and contravention of the code of meeting practice has placed much needed focus on it, the what and how it ought to be updated and improved. And it has also presented me the opportunity, obviously, to point out that the partisan infection of local government is in fact bipartisan. A vital reflection when thinking back on the analysis of Ned 1.0 in previous episodes and analysis of Wendy 2.0 in coming episodes.
1: So you promise we'll be diving back into this $20 million question next week?
2: Well, I don't want to make false promises. Hey, I can't be certain of that.
1: Well, something we can say for certain is that the revolution will not be televised.
2: No. On community radio, so tune in next week. That's it for Think More.
1: That's it for this week. Thanks for joining us, and join us next week.

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At Soul Journey, together we will explore the mysteries of life, the universe, and the mystery of you. Yes, this is the program with a touch of difference, a blend of wisdom, stories, all kinds of music, an engaging discussion to uplift, entertain, and enlighten the person who you want to be. Well, the person who wants more meaning out of life, more significance, more answers, and even more questions. Very often the answers we get are only as meaningful as the questions we ask. And today, as promised, we'll be digging deeper into the important topic of goals, about those goals that maybe many have fizzled out since January 2026, if you've done any at all. So if they have, fret not, for they might not have been your real goals. We'll dig deep into what that means, real goals, more in our conversation today. See, goals are not just tasks to do. They're true goals. If they are true goals, they are directional forces in our lives. They give structure to our days, meaning to our efforts, and a sense of agency or self-responsibility over our own becoming. Without them, life can begin to feel like it's simply happening to us. Have you ever noticed that? You wake up, you respond, you manage, you cope, but you're not consciously steering or directing your day or your life. You're existing, but not necessarily directing your life. And there's a subtle difference between living and merely going through the motions. Some people live reactively and let the circumstances dictate how they live their lives. Other people's needs dominate. Urgency replaces intention. And over time, something inside goes quiet. A small voice says, "Is this really it? Is this what life is all about?" Maybe you don't even know what you want for the future or at all. Now that might sound scary, but this is true for many people. They haven't even asked themselves this question. What do you want in life? What gives you joy? How do you want to live your life? So, because out of these answers to those questions, the true goals emerge. So you can see how important is the question about your goal.

Go with a very classic True Blue with John Williamson asking a very important question. Are we being true blue? Are we being true to oneself? And that is the question we're asking, because it is the foundation of everything that happens, all our decisions, what we make out of life, is being congruent with our knowledge or our experience of who we truly are and want to be, what our values are. So it's very important. So asking questions so that you can gear our goals to answering those questions is a very powerful thing to do in life. So yeah, it sounds very scary that other people don't even know what they want for their lives or their future. I mean, I've been in that position, like we just go through life and not knowing that we can actually decide on how we want to live our life. So what do you want in your life? What gives you joy? So out of the answers to those questions, our true goals emerge. And because the ability to see the goals and truly own them is a very crucial ability to develop, I hope that in this conversation we're going to have today, you will come to realize that actually you have every power in yourself to find out and to have the agency or the self-responsibility and accountability to create your life as you want and how you want it. It won't come easy because there are so many things that you have come across in our path that we would have to overcome, but yet it's not as bewildering or as, oh, it can be, but it's not impossible. So I hope our conversation will help us to find that beautiful way. So I hope you can see that in order to create meaningful goals, you must really know what you want, who you are, what you value, what gives you joy and meaning. Life is a process of finding that out. We have to become aware of the real us within us. And the universe is not going to give us a list of what our goals could be, or they'll give us hints. And the whole world around us is trying to tell us what we should have to attain. And most of them, these are likely not our goals. They're more like their goals or goals of culture or whatever. So we've talked about this many times, but we're trying to dig deeper into how to understand this and not to blame ourselves, not to berate our culture, our family, our legacy, etc., because they were only also just acting from their own highest wisdom at that time. So we give them a bit of compassion, but compassion that now is a little bit more enlightened, so that now you can see, does this work for me now? Is this really what I want to live my life as? So, this is Soul Journey with your host, Joy Rules, on 89.3 2GLFM.

Oh, that was fun, wasn't it? I thought I'd put in a bit of opera there, the Papagino. Okay, so we were talking about True Goals here on Soul Journey on 89.3 2GLFM with your host Joy Rules. So true goals come from knowing who you are, what you want, how you want to live life. It's developed from engaging with life deliberately rather than passively. So we can't expect life to just, you know, reveal itself to us. Okay, it can do that too. But once it's done that, you need to have an engagement with life to use your own abilities, your intelligence, your insight, even doing, you know, give and take, fail or win. Because only by doing that will you know what is right and what works for you, what is not working for you. So you can't just expect life to give it to you in a plate sort of thing. So you have to engage, you have to put your neck on the line many times. Otherwise, you have to put an ante in there yourself, because life is a do-it-yourself process. Okay, so we know that, and we've known people who live life passively, and we have done that ourselves. You know, we just wait for things to happen to us and react to it, people to decide for us. As children, we wanted to do that. But if you think about it, little children, they want to do things themselves. They want to discover the world. They want to discover how this works and how far I can go and how can I do this. And we do that, and then somehow that's sort of educated out of us as we engage with well-meaning adults, well-meaning schools, well-meaning everybody. But so there has to be kind of a balance. There has to be a balance between safety and, quote-unquote, taking risk. We shouldn't say it as taking risk, but really engaging in life. And so that's the one way we can develop not only the understanding of what works in life, what life is about, but also how much capacity, ingenuity we have to engage and live life happily, fruitfully, and actively. So true goals come from knowing who you are, and that's one way of finding out how you are, how much of your ingenuity can come in. What is the thing that excites you, brings out more of you? So it develops. So true goals develop from engaging deliberately rather than passively with life. And here's something important. When we meet goals that genuinely matter to us, something powerful happens. So when we achieve our goals that are really meaningful to us, something really powerful happens within us. We feel capable. We feel purposeful. We feel aligned. And there's this deep satisfaction and a distinct feeling of quiet confidence and strength and self-trust. You could say, I said I would and I did. And that builds something solid in the soul. You begin to build your identity. If we don't choose consciously, life fills the space for us. See, life abhors a vacuum. It always tries to fill it up. So we might as well fill it up with what we love, what we want to do. We can't do that 100%, of course, as we know, because there are other people's expectations. And yes, we have to live in a society and we have to take consideration of their needs as well. So it's not going to be like it's all be my way or no way. That is also one way of learning how to engage with life, learning how to be magnanimous, how to find a solution that will work for all, that doesn't always happen, but that also other people's way of learning their engagement in life. So as long as you don't live your goals according to fear, because if you do, it's like, I'm going to do that, otherwise I'll be such and such, I'll be punished, I'll lose my whatever. So it can happen,
but you don't live your life from that motivation. Otherwise, your soul or your goals become borrowed goals. And borrowed goals rarely sustain joy, and you rarely actually pursue it.

if that was familiar song, music that was from Forrest Gump. Okay, so we're back to Soul Journey with your host Joy Rose on 89.3 2GLF FM. So we were talking about sustaining goals and how you can only sustain goals if you are really backing it, you're aligned with it, it is really coming from you. So unless we examine those goals, we can be spending years climbing ladders that are against the wrong walls because, for example, a young professional sets a goal. I want to earn, say, six figures before I'm 35. Sounds impressive. But don't ask why. The answer can reveal layers of meaning. So he could say, so I feel secure, so my parents are proud of me, so I don't fail behind my peers. See, none of these are wrong answers. But notice that the goal itself is not about money. It's about security, validation, belonging. And if the deeper need, that's the deeper need, why he wanted to do that. And if that deeper need is not addressed consciously, if he doesn't, he's not aware that that's really what he's looking for, even achieving that goal will not bring satisfaction because he has not really realized that he wanted those goals to have those feelings of security, validation, belonging consciously. As I said, there's nothing wrong with those goals except that if it's coming from just like so I can just please my parents, but it should be like, okay, you can please your parents that way or your family or whoever, but it should also be serving you, and you feel a sense of satisfaction that you have achieved something that you are achieving, you are aiming for. So because it, through the process of doing that, you have garnered the ingenuity and the discipline of achieving that goal. And in fact, that goal is just the way of achieving some other things within you, like, as I said, discipline, planning, all the inner values that one should have to live a productive, fulfilling, meaningful life. So that is the goal that you need to engage in, to be aware of. Because goals without examined purpose often deliver empty success. And we know, as I said, how if they're not really consciously engaged in, millionaires can have all the money they want, but they still feel unfulfilled because they have not engaged in thinking that, oh, I'm doing this because I want to feel secure. That doesn't sound very, very deep. But, you know, like it's more a fulfilling meaning for me. It has a fulfilling meaning for me. So that therefore I'm able to possibly contribute to the world, people who are less fortunate than me. It doesn't have to be that grand, but it is more than just serving somebody else's goals, in other words. So the first foundational question, first coaching question, if you like, for today is examine what is a goal that you are attempting to meet, right? Is it to think of it yourself? And then ask yourself why you're trying to achieve that goal. Is it for security, for freedom, for recognition, for peace, for contribution, for growth? So those are the deeper values and needs that you have underneath, just simply the actual physical, tangible goal that you have. So these are deeper values. And why do you want them? You can ask the next question. So there's an inner thing, because maybe it's like, it makes me feel fulfilled that I can contribute to life, to the expansion of life. Now, that might sound very grand to you, but you can have that, you do have that in different gradations. It could be like you want to say, you want to be a great conductor. Why do you want to be a great conductor? Because you want possibly to
And the end of it, uplift the world with music, with your music, because you have a message to give. So when we identify the underlying value, the goal becomes clearer, why you want to become a great musician. And once it's clearer, it's often simpler because you're focused. And sometimes the external goal dissolves entirely once the internal need is named. So you say, aha, so that's what I want to do. I want to express myself because there's something really very meaningful in my life. I know that some people have gone through the same kind of hardship or trauma or whatever, or enlightenment through my life that they can relate to. I can help them with that. So then you can see, oh, I can do it some other ways as well, not just doing this. So you're not kind of locked in rigidly into a goal, because sometimes life happens. And what you started off as a goal at the beginning morphs or evolves into something else. It can evolve into something slightly different. And then because you're not attached to how it looked at the beginning, you're a bit more creative in being able to do and achieve your goals, because the aim of that goal, the underlying reason for that goal, is being met. And there are many ways of creating that goal. So you see how your life expands, how your consciousness expands, and you look at life in other perspectives. So you don't get so anxious that, oh my God, I didn't get the $50,000 that I wanted because I wanted to feel, you know, valuable. You can be valuable in many other ways. But and then usually when you have that clarity, the benefits or life gives you back what you originally thought you'd like as a bonus or like a little kiss from the universe. So, for example, a woman says she wants to move interstate. But when we explore further, she realizes that she doesn't want relocation, really. She just wants renewal. She wants something different, something a bit more creative, more something that gives her joy and newness. And then this can happen in smaller, more conscious ways. So clarity reduces unnecessary upheaval. Because to set a true goal is to say, my life is not accidental. To pursue a goal is to say, I am participating in my own becoming. And that's a huge thing.

You're on Soul Journey with Joy Rules on 89.3 2GLF FM. So we're talking about the trust that you develop within yourself for yourself when you achieve a goal that you have put your heart into. And it's not just any goal, especially the goals that you have. It is coming from your real self, from a true need, a true value. So let's just engage in that in our bodies. So let's take a breath and just notice for a moment. Take a deep breath. We always want to engage and interrelate this practice of meditation and deep breathing into as much into our life, in our everyday life. So let's do that now. So take a deep breath. And exhale. Breath again. And exhale. And one last time. Conscious breath in. And hold. And exhale. Just notice for a moment how you are here. Are you present here? Your awareness of yourself sitting or standing where you are. And the breath that you just taken. And just, if you can, notice without judgment or condemnation or beratement of self, see whether there was anything that you had done today since, you know, woke up this morning that was like self-directed, something that you did because you wanted to do it and not just out of necessarily, you know, urgency, but because you wanted to do it because something that you needed to do to express yourself, to become a, you know, higher version of yourself. Maybe it might have been a choice that was difficult. It could be like, oh, I'm going to get up early so I can go for a walk before I do anything, or maybe I should wake up early so that I can do a bit of meditation, something that you consciously chose to do in order to expand your self. It could be getting out of your comfort zone. Okay, so very often when we are trying to go deeper into finding out who we truly are, the real us, not just the things, the us that responds to emergencies, other people's demands, etc., etc., it is kind of a new territory. And it's kind of a bit scary in some ways because you say, oh, am I to do that? Am I allowed to do that? Or maybe I'm wasting my time doing this. Or I should be doing such and such. So it takes getting used to it. Your nervous system needs to understand that, yes, you're allowed to have that space, to have that, it may even sound selfish, to have that space for yourself, to choose to do something. The more you do that, your choices, which are based on a desire to expand and better yourself, it can feel a bit selfish at the beginning. So, but get used to that and know that that is really something that you're allowed to have for yourself. Or do you see yourself just drifting or allowing people to tell you what to do? Not necessarily tell, not resist it because other people have told you what to do, but just maybe because you didn't want to make an effort to think for yourself. So take a deep breath again and just be aware.

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And we're talking about goals, real goals. And now we'll move on to intention. Now, what's the difference between intention and goals? They sound very similar, don't they? But actually, intention precedes goals, or well, it comes with having a goal. Intention is your desire result, your desired result to happen. So you might have a goal, but your intention is why you want that goal. And having that intention, like the first day in the morning, I'll say, okay, today I'm going to make sure that my choices are true to my integrity, kind of thing. My decisions are true to my integrity. Now, that is your intention. It usually happens that you don't necessarily are able to fulfill. You don't fulfill everything that you wanted to do in that same vein, but you had the intention. So that intention can actually, what happens with an intention is that you give to that action, that thought, that desire, a certain kind of impetus and energy that mystically, mysteriously, but actually very scientifically, the energy it needs to be able to fulfill it. So you're putting your will into it without forcing. It is not like, oh, kind of, you know, trying to force somebody to do something your way. It is just a quality of intention that you would like something to happen this way. And the less force you use in that kind of a situation, like you don't sort of try to manipulate others, because that usually happens when you put force in it. You just doesn't matter. You just want your desire to be fulfilled, you know. That becomes reckless. It becomes ignorant, because there's so many forces around the world that impinges on any other thing. So it's more like that is your desire. It's almost like you're giving the universe your wish list in some way, but then they respond to the quality of your heart. If the intention is good for all people, meaning it's not harmful to anybody, and it's especially not harmful to you and the people around you, then for some reason good creates more good, attracts more good, and it will happen to you the way you want it. So by good, we mean beneficial, which is advantageous, which is not harmful to you and it. So by good, we mean beneficial, which is advantageous, which is not harmful to you and it.

way that is healthy. Otherwise, if you're forcing it, you'd be functioning in a panic mode. And you're driven from the outside, the cortisol rises up, your body tightens, and your mind narrows. And you may achieve what you want, but at a very big cost. It could be, you know, you'd be overworked, burnt out.

When You Believe, beautiful song about faith. Faith is very powerful. That's kind of another way of talking about intention and having a vision. So let's talk about vision. Vision is not just mental projection. Okay, so visualization of your goal. Very often, the visualization is the key to attaining the goal, because what happens when you are visualizing something? You're actually recreating or creating the goal as if it's already happened in the here and now. And that is usually the secret or the scientific or the mystical or the spiritual mechanics, let's put the word that way, or the solution or the

technique of, well, it's not really a technique. It's really the scientific matrix of bringing that reality in your vision here and now. Because as we talked about somehow through all the different episodes we've had, that presence and the here and now is the only reality that truly is real. Because anything in the future hasn't been here, or anything in the past is not yet here, but you are contained, that all these somehow are contained in where you are now. So if you would, that's why the breathing exercise, the meditation, is a way of connecting to the present. And in the present is really where you can just, you can actually move by faith mountains. So vision is like a receptivity. You can allow images to come to you, and then you can visualize it, and you feel it in your being. You feel it in your nervous system that is already here. So when you expand your vision, you perceive possibilities beyond your current circumstances, and you actually expand your identity. You begin to see yourself differently when you understand who you are and why you are. You begin to see yourself in a different light. So, you know how artists and athletes, this is what they do. They usually visualize. This is how they attain their prowess and their ingenuity. They visualize themselves throwing that ball right into the, you know, the basketball ring or whatever. So they go over and over the reality of what they're envisioning. And they're allowing themselves to receive that, to accept that, because that's truly a clue. Very often it's our doubt that stops us from attaining our goal, because we're deep within us, we say, oh, I'm not worthy. I really can't do it. But of course, in your mind, you can't do it. But this is where the faith comes in. And the faith is not forcing. It's really just allowing something that's already within yourself, that is hidden and being covered over by limiting beliefs. The idea that, yes, you are worthy, you can do it, little by little. It's not going to be like, you know, in the second moment, you're going to become that great artist or that great athlete or great entrepreneur. This is why we're here in time and space, because then we're able to engage our will, our free will, our choices, our intelligence to create a life that we want. And you wouldn't want it any other way, really, because it is through the process of becoming that we expand ourselves. So when you understand self-perception, everything changes, because your identity, how you think of yourself, drives your behavior. If you see yourself as small, then you aim small. If you see yourself as capable, then you attempt differently. If you see yourself as purposeful, then you'll act with coherence and integrity. So vision reshapes your self-concept, and your brain follows identity. So there is a real link between spirit and matter. So this is why, you know, spirituality is not something separate from our human existence. It's actually, if we understand it correctly, it's what drives it. And we can see how science now is really speaking in the language of mysticism. The mystics say all those things before, you know, how spirit and matter intersect, but they didn't have the right language to reach the people now, because we have attained so much information and scientific information, quantum information. So there is now intersection of the language. So let's listen to another song.

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And yes, we're drawing to a close now. And so we'll come back next week, and I hope you're going to join us. And if you think there's somebody who would benefit from this, from our conversations together, just tell them to join us on Soul Journey, 89.32 GLF FM. So until next week, here's a prayer I'd like to pray for us, or wish for all of us.

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1: 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I am DJ Innes, and for the next couple of hours, Sydney, I am going to be playing you some music. Are you ready? Playing one off the new Kurt Vile album. Let's go.

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Anyway, you always got on some fly blue suit, and your cufflinks is shining all bright. 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
0: Ah! Watch this face, man. Yeah. Yeah. Yeah. Yeah. Yeah. Yeah. Yeah. Yeah. Yeah. Yeah. Yeah. Yeah. Yeah. Yeah. Yeah. Yeah. Yeah. Yeah. Yeah. Yeah. Yeah. Yeah. Yeah. Yeah. Yeah. Yeah. Yeah. Yeah. Yeah. Yeah. Yeah. Yeah. Yeah. Yeah. Yeah. Yeah. Yeah. Yeah. Yeah. Yeah. Yeah. Yeah. Yeah. Yeah. Yeah. Yeah. Yeah. Yeah. Yeah. Yeah. Yeah. Yeah. Yeah. Yeah. Yeah. Yeah. Yeah. Yeah. Yeah. Yeah. Yeah. Yeah. Yeah. Yeah. Yeah. Y

bringing that one back. My name's DJ Innes. You're listening to Good Luck on 2GLF. Liverpool, baby. It's about time I played some VVP.

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1: Yeah, but Alicia G, the shouts out, sort of play with RSK Nephew years ago.

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I'll be playing music as always. I'm DJ Anis. 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

how far off I sat and wondered. Started humming a song from 1962. Ain't it funny how the night moves when you just don't seem to have as much to lose. Strange how the night moves.

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1: 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I gotta make a break. 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